It's the sound of shorebirds going through their life cycle. The English String Orchestra, conducted by William Boughton. The Suite Mignon by Jean Sibelius. We're walking out on a summer's day, coming up next.

Here's Danish composer Emil Riesen with a happy little seasonal number called I Walked Out on a Summer's Day. Those Danes, you know, everything's always happy to them. They're just relentlessly positive. It's a whole country full of mourning people. Pretty charming, actually.

Got more summary near the end there. I wonder if you've ever had that terribly lonely experience of leaving home for career reasons or any reason, and you land in your new digs, and right away you're like, I really don't know about this. It just doesn't feel right, you know? For me, that was Nashville after college. I did not fit in at all. And then something happens that doesn't necessarily convince you you're in the right place altogether, but you know you only could have had that experience right then and there. It's a life changer. For example, you see the fiddler Stuart Duncan play at the Station Inn in Nashville. Norwegian composer Edvard Grieg went to Leipzig, Germany as a 15-year-old to study music. He was not a fan. He thought the city was oppressive. He thought the school of music was too conservative. He thought they were way too rigid, having a lousy time. But then, something really big happened. He got to see a performance of Robert Schumann's Piano Concerto. Who should happen to be performing it but his widow, Clara, one of the greatest players in Europe. Changed his life. And 10 years later, this Piano Concerto came out with a big nod to Schumann.

The Bavarian Radio Symphony Orchestra featuring Alice Sarah Ott performing the Piano Concerto by Edvard Grieg. Michael Abels, the Prognosticator, coming up next.

Remember travel agents? And when you cared about stuff like TV reception? Time marches on. Maybe even the word COVID doesn't carry the same weight that it once did. Sometimes a composer can become irrelevant in this way, and that's not a great feeling. And then sometimes it goes the other way. Relevance works in a composer's favor. This is a piece called Global Warming. You won't believe this, but when it was written in the early 90s, it had nothing whatsoever to do with, well, global warming. It was about international relations. And suddenly it found itself the center of attention. It even took on some new shades of meaning.

The artful and patient playing of Maurizio Pollini. That was Prelude number 15, The Raindrop, by Chopin. In 2019, the China National Orchestra commissioned a piece of the wonderful composer Xiaogang Ye. They wanted something commemorating the Jinggang Massif in eastern China. Now, this is a mountain with quite a history. It was here that Mao Zedong led the Chinese Workers' and Peasants' Red Army against the ruling party during the first days of the Chinese Civil War. Here's a bit of a soundtrack to that event. It's the Memories of Mount Jinggang.

The Royal Liverpool Philharmonic, featuring violist Deong May. The Memories of Mount Jinggong by Xiaogang Ye. Two Russian composers head south for a little Spanish vacation, coming up next.

Sometimes you just get desperate for some sun. For Russians, that was the prevailing sentiment in the late 1800s. Maybe there were a lot of brochures lying around. They started to get a little obsessed with Spain. They were sitting around daydreaming about the sun-kissed life. I mean, you can hardly blame the average Siberian for daydreaming about Barcelona, now can you? Nikolai Rimsky-Korsakov wasn't immune to this himself. He wrote this next piece trying to transport himself from Russia to Spain. There's something fun to listen for in the fourth movement. Rimsky-Korsakov told the string section to strum as if they were gypsy guitarists. Let's see if the Dallas Symphony Orchestra can get their Spanish flair on.

the Dallas Symphony Orchestra performing Capriccio Espanol by Nikolai Rimsky-Korsakov. Here is The Russians Flee to Spain, Part 2. It's the Spanish Caprice from Russian composer Moritz Moszkowski.

Rumon Gamba, leading the BBC National Orchestra of Wales, the Fantasy Overture by York Bowen. That was based on a song by Charles Dibdin called Tom Bowling. Beethoven's Seventh, coming up next.

critics divided. We've all heard that phrase. Reaction to Beethoven's Seventh Symphony was positive overall. Some called it spontaneous and joyful. One actually said it was one of the most perfect ever written. Others felt differently. The conductor Thomas Beecham said the third movement was, quote, like a lot of yaks jumping about. Clara Schumann's dad suggested Beethoven had composed it while drunk. Of course, Clara Schumann's dad never really had a good word to say about anybody. Beethoven called it one of his best. Let's give him the final word.

Gustavo Dudamel leading the Simón Bolívar Youth Orchestra performing Symphony No. 7 by Beethoven. We're off to Chile in 60 seconds. Bring a warm coat. It's winter down there.

The composer and pianist Enrique Soro was considered one of the first Chilean symphonists. Here is his fantastic dance.

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A piece called Sirène from the Nocturnes by Claude Debussy. The Boston Symphony Orchestra performing. Claudio Abbado on the podium. You know all about night swimming, I'm sure. Fine time of year for that pastime. In France, there is also the popular activity night fishing. The great Cécile Chaminade wrote The Night Fishers, a tune. It's called Pêcheurs de Nuit.

Peter Jacobs with a foreboding rendition of the Pêcheur de Nuit. Night Fishers by Cécile Chaminade. Coming up, Joanne Folletta, superhero.

One of conductor Joanne Folletta's many superpowers is her relentless drive to showcase these composers that are under the radar, underrated. They deserve the spotlight, but they haven't seen a whole lot of it yet. Here she is conducting the London Symphony Orchestra, performing the Sinfonietta by American composer Jack Gallagher.

The great Joanne Faletta leading the London Symphony Orchestra, the Sinfonietta by American composer Jack Gallagher. Classic hidden gem of a composer. Seems like anyone who hears his work is captivated by it. One writer for Slate found his Berceuse to be, quote, a work of such staggering beauty that it makes me want to be a better person. Isn't that the whole point of art, if you think about it? Gallagher taught music for many years at the College of Worcester in Worcester, Ohio. That's just something for you to pull out at parties if you want. A Valse Triste coming up next.

One thing about Jean Sibelius, he knew how to bring the mood down. This little piece called Valse Triste, Sad Waltz, was originally written for a scene in a play by his brother-in-law entitled Death. Probably not the feel-good hit of the summer. You want to say, come on, Jean, cheer up, buddy.

appropriate enough ending for a valse triste, sad waltz by Jean Sibelius, performed by the Danish Radio Symphony Orchestra. 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

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One of Aesop's fables has a couple of travelers worn out from the sun, seeking shade. They come upon a plane tree and rest beneath its large leaves. As they lie in the shade, they start to hate on it. They call it useless because it doesn't bear fruit. The tree takes offense. It says, "Ungrateful creatures, you lie here in my cooling shade, and yet you say I am useless. Thus ungratefully do men receive their blessings." The plane tree was much appreciated by Vincent van Gogh. He would paint in its shade. Here's a piece called Summer Evenings Under the Plane Trees by Bernard Andres.

The Chicago Harp Quartet, performing Under the Plane Trees from Summer Evenings by Bernard Antois. Coming up, the Butler's Symphony.

The household servant was often the first one blamed when anything went wrong or missing. It's kind of a thankless job. In this case, a butler did not get the blame, he got the credit. He was just singing his favorite Ukrainian folk songs at the estate where he worked, happened to belong to Peter Tchaikovsky's sister. Tchaikovsky happened to be visiting. Gave him the credit. It was classy of him.

a careful audience, making sure that the performance is in fact complete. That applause is for the Academy of St. Martin in the Fields and conductor Tomo Keller. They performed music by Caroline Shaw called Entr'acte. It was tonight's global encore, recorded April 4th in Zurich. Every week around this time, we travel around the globe to hear live music. I'm Jalene Kahn, and it's always great to sit in the audience with you. From that live performance, we'll head next to solo piano music by Chopin.

Chopin played a lot of etudes when he trained as a pianist, and later he wrote a lot of his own. That etude, Chopin said, was his most beautiful melody. Tristesse, Chopin's Etude No. 3, performed by Boris Berezovsky on Music Through the Night.

When inspiration strikes, hopefully you have pen and paper nearby. Sir Edward Elgar always carried a notebook with him so that when inspiration struck, he could write something down. This was a piece of music where he went back to those notebooks and he borrowed a tune that he had scribbled down 4 years earlier. Edward Elgar's Introduction and Allegro, performed here by the English String Orchestra with conductor William Boughton.

When that music first premiered, it got a lukewarm response, but today it's considered a masterpiece by Sir Edward Elgar. Introduction and Allegro. William Boughton conducted the English String Orchestra on Music Through the Night. 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

The Netherlands Wind Ensemble with conductor Ado de Vart. That was a suite for 13 wind instruments, lucky number 13, by Richard Strauss on Music Through the Night. I'm Jalene Kahn. It's great to have you here as we enjoy these performances together. I hope you're doing well. If at any time you hear a performance, but you're not sure what it is and you want to know right now, check out our on-air playlist online at yourclassical.org.

Piano Trio No. 32 by Franz Joseph Haydn, performed by Trio Wanderer on Music Through the Night. They get their stage name as an homage to Schubert and more widely German Romanticism, which often refers to the wandering traveler. I'm Jalene Kahn. I hope you're doing well tonight and enjoying these performances. Stick around and we'll hear a Bach Brandenburg Concerto, a great introduction to the Baroque period of classical music. That's coming up in about 20 minutes.

If you've ever gotten nervous about doing a solo or maybe doing some public speaking on your own, you're not alone. Even world-class musicians get nervous about the prospect of a solo or being on stage by themselves. A few years ago, when the BBC Proms asked clarinetist Janet Hilton to play a solo encore, she admits she was incredibly frightened. And she has had a wildly successful international career as a soloist. She'll shake off her nerves for this performance with the City of Birmingham Symphony Orchestra, clarinetist Janet Hilton with Clarinet Concerto No. 1 by Carl Maria von Weber.

Clarinet Concerto No. 1 by Carl Maria von Weber. Neeme Järvi conducted the City of Birmingham Symphony Orchestra, and the soloist was Janet Hilton on Music Through the Night. If you're new to classical music, this piece is a great introduction to the Baroque period of classical music, Bach's Brandenburg Concerto No. 1.

The CPE, Bach Chamber Orchestra, under conductor Peter Schreier, and J.S. Bach's Brandenburg Concerto No. 1.

Conductor Eugene Corporon leading the North Texas Wind Symphony with a Moorside Suite by Gustav Holst. That was a competition piece for brass band at one point, and Holst got to sit in the audience and hear 15 bands perform his music. It was something he thoroughly enjoyed. He was impressed and delighted with the performances. Coming up, we'll hear a piece of music that's a good example of a fusion or hybrid crossover genre from Mozart's time. That's in about 10 minutes.

The Loquat in Five Colors by Xiaogeng Yi. Dane Lam conducted the Royal Liverpool Philharmonic Orchestra on Music Through the Night. When Mozart was in his early 20s, he fled the confines of Salzburg and he relocated permanently to Vienna. This was during a time when this crossover genre, the Sinfonia Concertante, became popular. It combines the symphony and concerto, and for Mozart, writing this was a turning point in his career.

Sinfonia Concertante by Mozart. Nicholas Harnikor conducted the Vienna Philharmonic. They were joined by violinist Gidon Kramer and violist Kim Kashkashian on Music Through the Night. It's great to have your company as we enjoy these performances together. I'm Jalene Kahn. I hope you're doing well.

piece of music takes you through a subway ride in New York City, April in Harlem, time in the nightclub, and at church. James Price Johnson's Harlem Symphony, written in the 1930s. We heard the ensemble Concordia, led by Maren Alsop, on Music Through the Night. It's really good to have your company tonight. I hope you're doing well. And if not, that is perfectly fine. Some nights are not great. Stick around and hopefully the music can work on changing that for you. That's exactly why we're here.

Free Variations and Finale by Gabriel Pierney, performed by the Netherlands Harp Ensemble on Music Through the Night. This music started out not as music, but a newspaper comic strip. It was the inspiration for an opera. Czech composer Leoš Janáček wrote the music for The Cunning Fox. It's a story about a fox who's taken home by a human and raised with humans from the time she was a cub. The story unfolds with The Suite from The Cunning Little Vixen by Leoš Janáček.

The Cunning Little Vixen Suite. Music from an opera that follows a cub who's raised by humans into adulthood and her eventual escape back into the wild. It's music by Leo Janáček. Jiří Belohlávek conducted the Czech Philharmonic Orchestra.

0: Preludio Sinfonico by Giacomo Puccini. Claudio Simone conducted the Monte Carlo National Opera Orchestra on Music Through the Night. 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Conductor Joanne Faletta has done what not many women have done. She has stood on the podium and conducted some of the best orchestras across the country and across the globe. What does she say the role of a conductor is?
1: Well, my role really is to establish a situation, to create a landscape where excellence can flourish, where these extraordinary musicians can be the way they are, can be free, can be individual, can be independent in a way, can be the musicians inside them.

There's not a lot known about that composer. We don't even know her first name. We do know that her career revolved around opera in 18th century France, Mademoiselle Duval. That was the suite from The Geniuses or Love's Characters Ballet, performed by the Women's Philharmonic under conductor Joanne Folletta.

This is a piano trio by Beethoven that is often called Variations on an Original Theme. It's performed here by the Weiss Kaplan Stumpf Trio.

Why bother coming up with a clever name for your ensemble when you have fun names? That was the Wise Kaplan Stump Trio, the renowned trio made up of pianist Yale Wise, violinist Mark Kaplan, and cellist Peter Stumpf. We heard them play Beethoven's piano trio called Variations on an Original Theme.

The Ensemble Consortium Classicum with music by Mozart. Theme and variations from Serenade No. 10, his Grand Partita Serenade. When you experience a harsh winter, you only wish that you can go into the pantry and take out a sealed mason jar full of summer. Well, maybe, just maybe, we can bottle it up with this performance. By Frank Bridge, this music sounds like a long, lazy, of course, warm and sunny summer day.

James Judd conducted the New Zealand Symphony Orchestra with Summer by Frank Bridge. Were you able to can any of that, like your summer tomatoes? Maybe, just maybe, we can hold on to that for when winter strikes again. I'm Jalene Kahn. Great to have you here. We will hear a harp concerto coming up and a piece for trumpet and ensemble next in just a minute.

Reverie by Germaine Taillefer, performed by the Cassia Ensemble and trumpeter Mary Elizabeth Bowden. Harpist Silke Acorn wears a lot of hats. She's an author, an entrepreneur who runs her own label. She's a mom, teacher, and hospice ambassador. As a musician, it's her goal to dust off the image of the harp. She'll attempt that now with the Kerpfalz Chamber Orchestra. This is a harp concerto by Gene Eichner.

Harp Concerto by Gene Eichner. Stefan Frost conducted the Kerpfalls Chamber Orchestra, and the harpist was Silke Ekorn.

A Healthy Serving of Ireland. Three pieces for strings by Irish composer Thomas C. Kelly. Fionnuala Hunt conducted the Irish Chamber Orchestra. I'm Jalene Kahn. It's always great to listen with you. Thanks for being here.

Prelude and Fugue Number 1 from Book 1 of The Well-Tempered Clavier by Johann Sebastian Bach. Pierre-Laurent Aymar at the piano. Ginger Rogers was born on this date, 1911, the American actress and dancer who partnered with Fred Astaire in many Hollywood musicals. 1911. And this is one of the films they starred in together, 1937, Shall We Dance, with both Ginger and Fred Astaire. This is the scene where the dog is walked on a luxury liner. It's music by George Gershwin, Promenade.

Promenade, Walking the Dog, music by George Gershwin, from the film Shall We Dance? It was the St. Louis Symphony Orchestra, Leonard Slatkin conducted.

Antonín Dvořák arrived in New York City from Czechoslovakia in 1891 to begin a three-year tenure as artistic director of the newly established National Conservatory of Music. 2 years later, he made his way to the Bohemian colony of Spillville, Iowa, where a very strong Czech presence remains even today. And it was there in Spillville that he wrote much of his Ninth Symphony, From the New World. And this string quartet number 12, begun 3 days after Dvořák's arrival and completed in just 2 weeks. This is the string quartet number 12, and it's the fourth movement of what we know today as the American Quartet.

music that's very reflectful of the mornings, the early mornings in Spillville, Iowa, where Dvorak would awaken early and take long walks. And you hear that in that music, the finale from the string quartet number 12, known as the American Quartet. And we heard the Ragazzi Quartets perform. Lodovico Viadana was an Italian composer, teacher, and a Franciscan friar of the Order of Friars Minor Observance. Viadana is important in the development of the early Baroque technique of basso continuo and its notational method known as figured bass. And while he didn't invent the method, he was the first to use it in a widely distributed collection of sacred music, which he published in Venice in 1602. Here's some of that music performed here by the Swiss-Italian Orchestra.

Le Symphonie by Lodovico Viadana. Dennis Russell Davies led the Swiss Italian Orchestra. And now, an overture from Johann Strauss Jr.

A sparkling confection of mistaken identities, illicit liaisons, and champagne-fueled merriment. It's probably why Die Fledermaus is probably the most popular of all the Viennese operettas. And we heard the overture recorded live with the Vienna Philharmonic in New Year's Day concert, one back in the day, Claudio Abbado conducting.

A sweet rococo by the most famous composer in France during the tumultuous times of the French Revolution, André Gratry. We heard Franz Springwell play cello with Yves Fiamminghi. And now if you nudge the bear a little too early in the morning, he can become quite grumpy. In this case, it's the bassoonist. It's music by Julius Fuchik.

The Gnu Ave Maria. Rolf Smedvig was the trumpeter, Michael Murray on the organ. 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

The 1957 novel eventually led to the release of the film in December of 1965 that starred Omar Sharif and Julie Christie in the role of Lara.

It was winner of 5 Academy Awards, including Best Original Score by Maurice Jarre. Lara's Theme from Dr. Zhivago. It was the Boston Pops Orchestra with Arthur Fiedler conducting.

A presto by Jean Sibelius, Nemi Järvi led the Gothenburg Symphony Orchestra. I'm Ward Jacobson on this Thursday, listener-supported classical music. Glad to have you along, and thanks for supporting the music we all love so much. Vladimir Ashkenazy turned 89 just a week and a half ago, back on July 6th. The pianist and conductor had two very well-known recording cycles with the Beethoven piano concertos. The first came during the 70s with the Chicago Symphony Orchestra and Sir George Schulte. And then about a decade or so later, he recorded them all again, this time conducting from the piano with the Cleveland Orchestra, a more chamber-like ambiance as opposed to the bigger, kind of grander scale of the Chicago version. From that second set of recordings, here is Vladimir Ashkenazy at the piano and conducting the Cleveland Orchestra with the Rondo Movement from Beethoven's Concerto No. 5.

Big finish to that rondo movement from the Piano Concerto No. 5 in E-flat by Beethoven, known as the Emperor. That was Vladimir Ashkenazy at the piano, and he conducted the Cleveland Orchestra. Well, coming up, we'll hear some French grand opera music by Giacomo Meyerbeer, and just ahead after the break, chamber music by William Grant Still.

We heard selections from The Little Folk Suites by William Grant Still. That was the Oregon String Quartet. And now some French Grand Opera in five acts from 1865. This is The Indian March from The African Woman by Giacomo Meyerbeer.

That was the Barcelona Symphony Orchestra. They performed the Indian March from L'Africaine, the African woman, the grand opera, French grand opera, five acts from 1865. Giacomo Meyerbeer's music. Well, on the latest episode of New Classical Tracks, glam rock artist and composer Kip Winger reveals his love for the classical music genre on his new album featuring conductor Giancarlo Guerrero and the Nashville Symphony. He is really something. I hope you can check that out. 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

is really something. I hope you can check that out. 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

That's the New York Philharmonic. They did that without a conductor as a tribute to the composer and former New York Philharmonic conductor Leonard Bernstein. From a wonderful collection of American music, an American Celebration, a 5-CD set from a few years back. The Overture from Candide by Bernstein, and great to hear that again. I'm Ward Jacobson. Wonderful to have you along on this early Thursday. Here's some guitar music by Mauro Giuliani, and it's David Leisner playing guitar.

One of the eight pieces for solo guitar from Opus 148 by Mauro Giuliani, Il Sentimentale. Music composed in 1840 and performed there by David Leisner. We'll take a short break. We'll come back. We'll hear Brahms. We'll hear Mozart. But just ahead, one of those rags that we all love from William Bolcom.

Oh, now how much fun was that, right? California Porcupine Rag by William Bolcom, who turned 88 a little over a month ago, May 26th, actually, of 2026. Born in 1938 in Seattle, he was a student of Millot and Messiaen at the Paris Conservatory. And he wrote his rags mainly between the years 1967 and 1993, in three periods. And the rag we just heard came from that first period, 1967-68, the California Porcupine Rag. Love that. And it was Marc-Andre Hamelin at the piano. I'm Ward Jacobson with listener-supported classical music on this Thursday. So good to be here, and we move on to some Brahms now. There were serenades that made up Opus 11 and Opus 16, a couple of serenades that were kind of the warm-up act to Brahms' four symphonies. And from that first opus, Opus 11, Serenade No. 1, this is the Allegro Molto.

Jerzy Belolovic led the Czech Philharmonic Orchestra in the Allegro Molto from the Serenade No. 1 in D, Opus 11 by Brahms. Some Mozart music next from the early fall of 1789, when Mozart's esteem and reputation in Vienna may have been at its lowest point. And some of the despair of that year is very much reflected in the music that Mozart produced. But, as Mozart wrote, the music smiles through the tears. Here's the fourth movement of his clarinet quintet in A.

Fourth movement from the clarinet quintet in A by Mozart. Charles Nidick was the basset horn player there with the Mendelssohn string quartet.

Novelette from Opus 82 by Giuseppe Martucci, who was often referred to as the Italian Brahms. We heard the Philharmonia perform his music. Pulitzer Prize-winning Nebraska-born composer Howard Hanson's parents were Swedish immigrants. At a time when formalism and atonality ruled, Howard Hanson's melodic neo-romanticism was kind of out of fashion. At times, his music reflected his Scandinavian heritage and the wide-open sound of the American frontier. Hanson's Second Symphony was commissioned by Serge Koussevitzky for the 50th anniversary of the Boston Symphony Orchestra back in 1930. Its subtitle is Romantic, and it is expansive, bold, and cinematic. There is a sensuous, nostalgic melody that forms the first movement's second theme, and that becomes the symphony's majestic musical motto throughout, building up to this wonderful finale.

One of the country's really underrated composers, in my opinion, Howard Hanson. That was the finale from his Symphony No. 2, and it was the Seattle Symphony, led by Gerard Schwartz. I'm Ward Jacobson.

The Polonaise No. 6 in A-flat, Opus 53, known as the Heroic Polonaise, meant for listening, not necessarily to be danced to, but it also emanates the pulse and the vigor and the majesty of a Polonaise, composed in 1842 and one of the most famous works of Frédéric Chopin. Raphael Blechatz was the pianist. Next, we move to music by Stanisław Moniuszko, who is Poland's leading opera composer in the 19th century. This is a concert work of his, the first substantial piece of his for full orchestra, 1848. It's the overture, The Fairy Tale.

The Fairy Tale Overture, a concert work by Stanislav Moniuszko. It was the Warsaw Philharmonic Orchestra. Still ahead, we'll hear works by Johann Goldberg and Antonin Dvorak, but next, some of those merry pranks, courtesy of Till Eulenspiegel. Richard Strauss coming up.

The Richard Strauss tone poem, Teal Eulenspiegel, always seems to be kind of a favorite of audiences. It's one of those works where everything, form and content and technique and color, all seems to kind of mesh just right. This is a performance of Teal Eulenspiegel's Merry Pranks by the BBC National Orchestra of Wales.

The BBC National Orchestra of Wales with Till Eulenspiegel's Merry Pranks, the music of Richard Strauss. Still ahead, works by Johann Goldberg and Antonín Dvořák, so stay close.

Next, we hear work from the German virtuoso, organist, harpsichordist, composer, Johann Gottlieb Goldberg, who most famously lent his name to the renowned Variations by J.S. Bach. Probably because he was the original performer of that music, this is some of Goldberg's music. It's the Jig from his Sonata for Two Violins.

The jig from the Sonata for Two Violins by Johann Goldberg. It was Rebel with Jorg Michael Schwartz playing violin, along with Karen Marie Marmer. Well, it's been a delight sharing music with you on this Thursday morning. It is the 16th day of July. Eugène Ysaÿe, the Belgian violinist composer born on this date, 1858. Phoebe Cates, 63 today. Will Ferrell, 59. And if you're hungry, today is National Cherry Day. This time of year, I always think of a good cherry pie. It's my favorite pie, and it's National Cherry Day today. It's also National Corn Fritter Day, National Dole Whip Day. And just to make things, to round it out, to make us feel better about ourselves, it's National Fresh Spinach Day. So a nice combination of all of those would be perfect. We will close with some music by Antonín Dvořák. This was the follow-up to his very popular first set of Slavonic dances from the previous year, 1878, composed for the 30th Annual Gala Narodiny Besada Ball in Prague.

0: Este programa te lleva un recorrido único por la música de los grandes maestros del jazz, fusionando los ritmos latinos con el sofisticado mundo del jazz internacional. 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
1: In his orchestral suite number 1, with Stefan Zonderling conducting the National Symphony Orchestra of Ireland. Here's the piece that put the young Gabriel Fauré on the compositional map, his famed Pavane. The St. Louis Symphony Orchestra is led by Leonard Slatkin.

It never loses its appeal, that beautiful melody, that slow dance from the Renaissance known as the pavane. A 19th century version of the pavane by a young Gabriel Fauré put his name on the compositional map, that piece. Leonard Slatkin led the St. Louis Symphony Orchestra in that performance. 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

La Camparcita by Gerardo Rodriguez, a performance, sexy performance, if you will, with guitarist Milos Karadaglic.

Here is Jonathan Kohler and Julia Bruskin and Donna Kwong, clarinet, cello, and piano. They sound like they're having the time of their life performing the piano trio number 4, known as the Gassenhauer Trio by Beethoven. The name comes from this idea that groups of musicians would sometimes play on a street corner in old Vienna, trying to collect a crowd and then taking that crowd down the alleyways and coming out on a new street corner where you tried to get even more people. Gassenhauer Trio, Piano Trio No. 4 by Beethoven.

The final movement of the Piano Trio No. 4 by Beethoven, such a jolly sounding thing. It's designed that way. It comes from a popular opera in a young Beethoven's day. And the tune is, "Before I Work, I Have to Have a Snack." Jonathan Kohler and Julia Bruskin and Donna Kwong, clarinet, cello, and piano, with the Piano Trio No. 4 by Beethoven.

In the 1930s, Italian composer Ottorino Respighi and his beloved were invited to make a grand tour of Brazil by the Brazilian government. They took in all the sights, the beaches of Ipanema. They saw how the Amazon emptied out into the mighty Atlantic. And in the Amazon rainforest, they were treated to a performance with a snake charmer. It's all in there, in the Brazilian impressions.

All your favorite themes from Gounod's opera Faust, put together by 19th century harpist, virtuoso Albert Zabel, a performance with harpist Pauline Haas. In Romeo and Juliet by Hector Berlioz, there is a party scene, and it's the party scene where Juliet eventually meets Romeo. And the party is going great. I want to say great gobs, but that's not really quite the right phrase. Here is Queen Mab from Romeo and Juliet with the Cleveland Orchestra and the Cleveland Orchestra Chorus, all led by French conductor Pierre Boulez.

If Pierre Boulez had not been a conductor and a composer, he would have been a painter. He uses the colors of the Cleveland Orchestra to such good effect. In Queen Mab, from Romeo and Juliet, by Hector Berlioz.

The Piano Sonata No. 2 by Mozart was written in 1774. Mozart was all of 18 years old. She turned 70 just a while ago, pianist Mitsuko Uchida. And when she was asked for the secret of her artistic longevity, she said, "I am a perpetual student." Here she is with the Piano Sonata No. 2 by Mozart, Mitsuko Uchida.

The fourth and final movement of the Symphony No. 1 by a late 19th century wunderkind, Franz Schmidt of Vienna. He was all of 22 years old when he composed his first symphony in 1896, truly showing off his compositional chops.

It ends with a whisper, El Puerto, celebrating a sense of place on the Iberian Peninsula, a piece by Isaac Albéniz. Here is storytelling at its very best, colorful and magnanimous. This is the tale of the Calendar Prince, and it comes from Scheherazade by Nikolai Rimsky-Korsakov. Maria Larionov is the soloist with colleagues in the Seattle Symphony Orchestra.

The Tale of the Calendar Prince from Scheherazade by Nikolai Rimsky-Korsakov. Gerard Schwartz led the Seattle Symphony Orchestra, the soloist, concertmaster of the Seattle Symphony Orchestra, Maria Larionov. This next piece also celebrates a sense of place. Summer in Buenos Aires, Verano Porteño by Astor Piazzolla. Here's guitarist Alexander Sergei Ramirez.

In his hands, the guitar sounds like an entire symphony orchestra. Guitarist Alexander Sergei Ramirez with Verano Porteño, Summer in Buenos Aires, by Astor Piazzolla.

Flutist Jean-Pierre Rampal wrote an autobiography, the title, Music, My Love. One of the interesting things he says in that autobiography is that he felt he always played his best when he forgot he was holding the flute and used his air like the best of singers. Case in point, Jean-Pierre Rampal joined by the Franz Liszt Chamber Orchestra conducted by Janosch Rolla. Here's a concerto by Haydn.

The mighty Mississippi begins as a trickle in a place called Itasca State Park in northern Minnesota. There, you can actually walk across the Mississippi. It is so shallow. It is so narrow. There is a river in Central Europe that begins as a trickle in the Bohemian Highlands. You hear that in this next piece. Eventually, it becomes the wild water of Central Europe, known as the Vltava in its native Czech. Vltava comes from two old words, vult, wild, ava, water. This wild water makes its way through the Czech countryside, just like the Mississippi does in North America. The Vltava is better known as the Moldau. Here is a celebration of place, a celebration of the Czech countryside, a celebration of Vltava by Bedřich Smetana. The Czech Philharmonic is led by Semyon Biškov.

In many ways, it is Bedřich Smetana's crowning achievement, a collection of tone poems, a collection of orchestral pieces that tell a story or celebrate a sense of place. That collection is called My Country, and the centerpiece is a work called Vltava that celebrates the river that starts in the Bohemian Highlands and becomes the wild water of Central Europe. It's also known as the Moldau, Bedřich Smetana. Semyon Byshkov conducted the Czech Philharmonic.

When inspiration came to Robert Schumann, it often came like a tidal wave. The Cello Concerto by Robert Schumann was composed in the space of 2 weeks, not ever performed in Schumann's life. It's a highly intimate work where the cello sings throughout. Schumann poured some of his deepest emotional and musical feelings into this work, and there's a performance coming up later this hour.

This next recording was made almost 40 years ago, and it doesn't, it hasn't lost any of its intimacy, any of its musical power. Recorded in 1988, Yo-Yo Ma and the Bavarian Radio Symphony Orchestra, led by Colin Davis, with the cello concerto by Robert Schumann.

You can always count on Yo-Yo Ma to get to the emotional heart of anything he's playing. And what a beautiful vehicle for his artistry, his virtuosity. The Cello Concerto by Robert Schumann, a recording made in 1988, almost 40 years ago, with Yo-Yo Ma and the Bavarian Radio Symphony Orchestra, all conducted by Colin Davis.

It's a masterpiece of an opera, Peter Grimes by Benjamin Britten. The theme is the rights of the individual that are opposed sometimes to the rights of the community. Who wins out? There is a clash there. One of the high points in Peter Grimes are 4C interludes. These are instrumental set pieces that set the scene in the various ways that it does in the opera Peter Grimes. 4C interludes by Benjamin Britten. Neville Mariner conducts the Minnesota Orchestra.

It is such a powerful piece. You can almost feel the sea spray in your face. Smell the sea. Listening to the four sea interludes from the opera Peter Grimes by Benjamin Britten. The Minnesota Orchestra, led by Neville Mariner.

Well, it is a region, but it's also code, if you will, or shorthand for a nationalist movement, as it was known in Sibelius's time, Karelianism. And it was about Finnish language nationalism. That's the Karelia Overture by Sibelius. Finnish Radio Symphony Orchestra and Jukka-Pekka Saraste conducting. Thursday afternoon, I'm glad you're here. 15 minutes into another hour of music, and it's good to have your company for Franz Liszt now. Arthur Fagan and the Weimar Staatskapelle play this Hungarian Rhapsody number 6.

They're called the Weimar State Orchestra, or Staatskapelle, and Arthur Fagan conducting. That was Franz Liszt, one of the more recognizable of the Hungarian rhapsodies by Franz Liszt. That one, number six. Good to have you here. We're about half past now. I'm Tom Cran with the music on a Thursday afternoon.

Mario Castelnuovo Tedesco had very helpful friends. First, it was the inspiration from Andres Segovia, the great guitarist, and we're going to hear the results of that inspiration here in his Guitar Concerto No. 1. But when the war started in his native Italy, it was Arturo Toscanini, famous anti-fascist conductor, who helped get Castelnuovo Tedesco to the U.S. And then once he got here, he got a job at MGM composing for the movies, courtesy of Yasha Heifetz. So he had friends in high places, musically speaking, and returned the inspiration to Segovia, the greatest guitarist of his time. With this concerto, here's Kazuhito Yamashita and the London Philharmonic, Leonard Slatkin conducting.

Kazuhito Yamashita playing the guitar with Leonard Slatkin and the London Philharmonic. That was the Guitar Concerto No. 1 by Mario Castelnuovo Tedesco.

Aaron Copland, a couple of numbers from the music you wrote for the movie The Red Pony. We heard the Buffalo Philharmonic and Joanne Falletta. No folk tunes, it's all pure Copland. He made it sound like the West.

0: Las opiniones expresadas en el pasado programa no son necesariamente las de esta emisora. 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
2: Welcome to Reflections, your host Jorge Gonzalez. Hope you've had a good day if it's Thursday. Wish you a good day if it's the repeat program on Friday. Buenos dias. I'm going to go into ChatGPT and the experiences I've been having recently, and more importantly, the tweaking and what it suggested and how it recommended the Proyecto Rotario Pro Paz article, proposal, etc., that I've been talking about and developing since 2022, and it was launched by Rotary at the district level in February of 2023. So I'm going to go into artificial intelligence and the development of that within the framework of various articles that came out between July 13th and the 15th, and one older one, respect to the need to sort of get people together and with a more long-term view of things, and articles that came out on violences. But first of all, just background on ChatGPT. I'm a neophyte, relatively new to it. And the initial incursion into it rose from something that kind of has to do with violence. As I've said in the past, I'm president of Coalición Comunidad San Patricio, Inc. It's a community coalition for the San Patricio area. The greater San Patricio area goes to Esmeralda, which is, past Golden Gate and past Plaza Caribe, Caparra, excuse me, and to Martinez Nadal, the Roosevelt Avenue, and almost up to what we call La Coalición Comunidad San Patricio, Inc. It's a community coalition for the San Patricio area. The greater San Patricio area goes to Esmeralda, which is, past Golden Gate and past Plaza Caribe, Caparra, excuse me, and to Martinez Nadal,

some 40 meters, 50 meters maybe, is San Juan. Kind of strange, but that's the way. So we go up to the Guaynabo area, was considered San Patricio, goes up to Summit Hills. So I'm the president of that, and every 3 months we have on the second Wednesday, the board invites the community, not only the members of the coalition, but anybody in the neighborhood or interested in the San Patricio area to come and share with us. Well, we share with them where things are stand in terms of things that we have pending, and to ask questions on it and suggestions, and to bring up any issues that they have. And the last couple of meetings, they got kind of chaotic. Two persons, especially, particularly, but beyond that, it just people were interrupting other people and talking at the same time, and being frankly irrespectful. I mean, irrespectful to the to some people and to some of the members of the board. One particular instance that was really troubling. One of the persons said, "You know, this should just have a secretary taking, you know, minutes of these meetings." And we said, "Well, we usually do have our secretary, but she's sick with cancer, and the second backup is not there today. But we do have one here taking notes." And so he went up to the person who was taking notes on little pieces of paper and said, "This is no way to take notes, you know." And I said, I got kind of upset. So, well, next meeting, you're going to be the secretary. Said, no. But just to give you an example of many kind of things, similar kind of things that happen. And so I went to ChatGPT and I said, you know, could you put together an informal but comprehensive, concise rules for a community organization meetings so that we can control the chaos with more respect, etc. So it whipped out suggested rules, and I would say we went through, you know, the board and I edited, etc. But I would say we retained 85%, added a few things, take up, you know, but it was very, very helpful as a starting point. The second use and all of these have to do with violence, which is going to be the topic of this program. The second was a member of San Juan Rotary who called me and had received a call from someone in the States who wants to dedicate some kind of a memorial for the DuPont Plaza fire, which was in 86. And so this is an anniversary, and didn't have a clear idea, but said that, you know, like to see how she could help to put something together. And this particular person, Salvatore Sal Nolfo, who put together the video contest that we've had, the Certamen Pro Paz, that was very successful. We're going to have a hiatus for 1 year and then bring it back to you. So it'll be biannual. He was very excited about it and studied, you know, where we could have the memorial and what kind of memorial. If he's thinking of DuPont Plaza, the DuPont Plaza is now the Marriott. Doesn't what happens and do with us at this moment, and so we have to do it outside of the hotel, and he wants to do it in the plaza there in front of Stella Maris and all, but he didn't have a clear idea of, you know, and I didn't remember. I remember it happening. My good friend and partner who's deceased, Rulito Reya, was a labor lawyer. Member of my firm, a labor lawyer for the hotel, and was in the midst of that union negotiations that had gotten pretty tough and violent with the Teamsters. So I had, I mean, I

that background, but I didn't remember exactly, things that happened. So I asked ChatGPT. I said, DuPont Plaza, December 31, 1986, fire in San Juan, Puerto Rico. Dash, please provide background on what happened, names of persons who died, and regulatory legal outcomes from the fire. Because Saul said that some federal legislation had come, which was, something that we would like to put forth as a favorable, a favorable outcome, one of the few favorable outcomes of it. So it whipped out in, it's 2 pages, only in 2 pages it whipped out the, one of the worst disasters in Puerto Rico modern history, at the former DuPont Plaza. Later, the hotel reopened San Juan Marriott and Resort and Stellaris Casino. And then the hotel was embroiled in a bitter labor dispute between management and local 901 of the Teamsters Union. Earlier, suspicious fires had occurred at the property, and tensions were extremely high. On the afternoon of December 31, after a union meeting, 3 employees decided to set a small fire intended to frighten tourists and pressure management. At approximately 3:30 p.m., they ignited chaffing fuel, sterno-type fuel, in a storage area containing newly purchased furniture adjacent to a ballroom. The fire rapidly grew out of control, producing intense heat and toxic smoke. The flames spread through the lobby and into the casino, where many guests became trapped. That said, the factors that worsened the strategy, that between 97 and 98 died and 140 to 150 were injured. One of the largest mass tort cases in the U.S., 2,300 plaintiffs, 264 lawsuits. The claim was for $1.8 billion, and the judgments were exceeded $120 million. And involved that was a really complicated mass tort action. And then the hotel, out of that, the Hotel and Motel Fire Safety Act of 1990, one of the most important outcomes was the passage of the Hotel and Motel Fire Safety Act of 1990. The law required hotels seeking to host federal employees or federally funded events to have automatic sprinklers, smoke detectors, compliance with recognized fire safety standards. One of the things the mattresses and certain furniture and I think upholstery and stuff did not have fire retardant or things. So that was the answer, and I found that pretty interesting. And then I used it also. Had problems in Calle with wild pigs, invading the farm, and recently some not wild dogs, but very vicious dogs. They killed one of our cats, a very a baby, and my wife is still not forgiving. And then came back and attacked a very old dog that we're taking care of. So I asked, what we could do. Something non-lethal that would repel these animals, and they made a nice presentation, basically recommending bear retardant spray, bear spray, and then I asked if I was going to use a lethal, the kinds of choices, and this is the one that we recommend, that you've never had a gun, and for a farm with a lot of woods, et cetera. So very, very impressive. I started with an articles that came out, and that's what I want to cover, some of the articles and sayings that came in and Nuevo Día and all on violences. So it spurred me to go back to my Proyecto Rotario Pro Paz, my Rotary Peace project that I've discussed on very off and on during past programs, and decided to use it for that. And I was, again, so incredibly impressed with it. I use it for a number of other things, but I don't want to, about 3 other things, but I don't want to
go into them at this moment. So going off before I go to what eventually developed with ChatGPT on Proyecto Rotario Pro Paz, let me go off on a not a tangent but a side to what brought me to focus on this issue again. And basically it's articles between the 13th of July, between the 13th and the 15th of July. So, you know, this week. And the first one, the 13th of July, the you know, as you know, I often cite, sometimes with approval, sometimes with disapproval, sometimes with suggested amendments, the Para Comenzar Tu Día. And this one is, don't know the person, Chimamanda Ngozi, N-G-O-Z-I Adichie, A-D-I-C-H-I-E, a Nigerian writer. And it reads as follows, says, háblale sobre la diferencia. Convierte la diferencia en habitual. Haz normal la diferencia. Enséñale que valore la diferencia. So speak to him about the differences. Convert the differences into a habit. Make differences as normal. And teach the value of differences. And you know, brought to mind the slogan we use in Proyecto Rotario Pro Paz is, you know, resolvamos diferencias sin violencias. So, the, you know, differences. And in English, we will go into how to, you know, really translate, but I've translated as resolve our differences without violences, and use the plural. So this particular saying sort of said, you know, that's where I've been going. The 13th of the article right behind the first, the main article of the Puerto Rico is averaging almost two violent deaths per day. And the Institute of Statistics for Puerto Rico, and with this person, Cesar Rey was the past Secretary of Education, and the manager for special statistics for the Institute, Mariluz Besares Salinas, who I'd like to meet because she had some really great statements and was quoted with really, really great statements in the article, and basically says, you know, that we, you know, continue to have tremendous homicides and that hasn't been complete because we're talking about the first trimester of 2026. So there's still, you know, it'll probably come out the same, but the 111 and 26, 117. The suicides went down a little bit, and the total is 171 in 2025, the first trimester, and 167 this year. And in terms of the suicides, it points out that the persons 60 years and above are a tremendous number, 34%. And between 40 and 59 years of old, it's 50%. And senior adults are really considered from 50 on. So I think, you know, senior adults in terms of suicide, especially men, is around 60%, which is huge. And on it, the article
especially with Cesar Rey Hernandez, and with this Mariluz Besares Salinas, comment on how to address, you know, this incredible violence that we have, and Puerto Rico is way up there, and in terms of you know, the compared to other jurisdictions in terms of the homicides that we have. And so we'll go back and analyze a little bit more the article in terms of how it relates to where I'm headed with respect to the matter of Proyecto Rotario Propasso. We'll be back right after pause. 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
5: So we were talking about the article and various articles, but this particular article in the July 13th Nuevo Día on two deaths, averaging two deaths per day, and some 93% are by firearms. And both these persons were talking about this is a social problem, Besares Salinas is mentioning that the criminal, investigative, punitive, somewhat does prevention, but it really does not resolve the problem, and it's not effective. Says utilizan aumento de penas como disuasivo, pero sabemos que no es efectivo. La responsabilidad de reducir la violencia nos toca a todos. The responsibility for reducing violence it involves all of us. And her statement in terms, that this is a long term thing. It's not easy to resolve overnight. And the same thing with Cesar Rey Hernandez. And who's as I said, he was a former Secretary of Education. He says, as a general statement, he says, aquí hay que cuestionarse cuál es el contexto sociológico de esta sociedad que está enfrascada en la polarización, en una guerra civil que tiene que ver con la narcoeconomía y las diferencias de clases sociales y el empobrecimiento por la crisis económica. We have to question the sociological context of our society that is embroiled in polarization, civil war that has to do with the narco economy, and the different social classes and empobrecimiento, the poverty, because of our economic crisis. The issue of violence is not just a question of an easy question to resolve. And he says, and we have the highest proportion, of course, in the States. He says, I can't believe this. In Las Americas y el Caribe, el uso de armas de fuego en homicidio alcanzó un promedio de 71%. And we're at 93%, as I said. And at the end, Cesar Rey says, si no practicas la misma política pública por un mínimo de 10 años, pues evidentemente no vas a tener una evidencia de progreso. And then it says el señalar el cambio de planes y comités cada 4 años, si darle espacio a iniciativas que se trabajaron en el mandato anterior. So he's saying that you need at least 10 years to develop a program, a project, and you need continuity, you know, during those 10 years. And what we've done before, and he mentions an integral social reconstruction and violence prevention plan that was adopted in 2024. And that was under Pierre Duisi, and I remember that that plan, which, you know, we knew that once the new governor would come, it would be done with, which is what happened. So that is the article on the two people, you know, reflecting on violence, very much in tune with the Proyecto Rotario Propas. That so it's not just you know, increasing punishment and more laws and better criminal things, activities, investigation, and all those are helpful. It's not the stop doing it, but they don't resolve effectively the issue. And within that particular, you know, 13th of July, there was there are two articles that are you know, relevant. One of them is Carlos Diaz Olivo, a very good article called "Menos Escándalos, Más Soluciones." Less scandals, more solutions. And basically, he's saying that you know, we're dealing with the present and the chismes, the gossips, the political infighting and all, and not addressing the big issues and the big problems that we have that are large, and we have to learn how to manage them and overcome them. You know, a very good article. Along, you know, I kind of just summarized it. In the same newspaper, incidentally, on a tangent, a couple of radio programs keep on attacking in general, you know, the Puerto Rico press, you know, that it's a bunch of garbage. It doesn't provide, you know, a well-rounded analysis of the issues, etc. And I every time I hear something like that, I just my the insides of me just because I read carefully the newspapers, the Nuevo Día every day, because I'm subscribed to it, and Primera Hora I often it comes with the Nuevo Día, and El Vocero whenever I can pick it up, and you know, they all do a very good job of giving a well-rounded view of things with authors, writers that have very different points of view, and covering you know, good, the bad, and really not downplaying the ugly, frankly, from at least in the newspaper area. So anyway, on the 13th, I got off on a little tangent there. On the 13th, there was also two articles, additional articles, one by Hector Luis Acevedo, Ejemplaridad Constituyente, and he explains the history of our Puerto Rico Constitution. And what stands out for me is that, and it's something that we who were involved in those days appreciated, there was so much more respect among the politicians. So he was saying that when the statehooders and the independents were part of this developing this constitution, and he said, for example, la aceptación de la enmienda Ferré en el preámbulo, incorporando el término unión en lugar de asociación con los Estados Unidos, lo cual garantizó el voto de la delegación estadista. Says the acceptance by an amendment by Luis Ferré to change the term union with the United States instead of association with the United States permitted the statehooders to approve the Constitution. And then la aprobación de la delegación socialista para imitar los jueces a 70 años, lo cual facilitó la votación a favor de la Constitución. So the socialists, I don't know, independents, I don't know, but they propose that the term for the judges be limited to 70 years. And with that change, they voted for it. So, but, you know, the important thing, they got all together, they put this document together, and with dialogue and resolving their differences. And in that same page, there's a good friend, Manuel Morales, Economía sin arquitectura institucional. And his position is that we used to have architectural institution. Sustainability, a long-term overall plan. We used to have it, and we lost it, and it's necessary to recuperate that. We can't make decisions by. On the instant, for the short term, it has to be developed, on the long term, and to be sustainable, and go for decisiones durante generaciones, for generations. And, this is what we've talked about in the past when you compare Singapore. We've had very few changes in the government and continuity throughout with the development of their public policy, whether it was eliminating, reducing cars, making very much more dense the city with great public transportation, at the same time developing really well-sized, large and well-maintained parks. So, that cannot happen in 3 or 4 or 5 or 7 years. It takes a long time and a lot of planning and then undertaking it. We have I was kind of shocked with the $10 million investment that's going to have to be made in order to see how the our Tren Urbano can be extended to Old San Juan and to the airport. And for example, we've been to Caguas, it's kind of hard to believe that wasn't part, and it was part, but hard to believe that it wasn't a good part of the original planning for our train or El Tren Urbano. So, I tell you, it can be tough sometimes. You have to take a deep breath. So that's the 13th, and you see the development of the importance of dealing with our differences and planning in the long term, whether it's from the economic, developing a constitution, and violence. So that's the 13th, and then in the 14th of July, there's an article by Orlando Parga. He's a former statehood legislator. El pito de la corrupción política, and he uses the whistle that they had in the sugar and agricultural sugar farms. Put the whistle to start and the whistle to end, and you're saying that we should probably have a whistle to stop the corruption, and that says that we no matter what party we just haven't taken care of that issue in the long term, and it has to be resolved. And the really good article by Silverio Perez, Mi País Ya No Cabe En Un Tribu. My country no longer fits within a tribe. And basically his position is that we can't resolve our major problems by this division of parties, and we have to get a national plan together on the important issues that we have. It says, requiere acuerdo que trascienda partidos, gobiernos, y ciclos electorales. It requires agreements that go beyond parties and governments and electoral cycles. We have to think, you know, and big and not, you know, minor things, the day-to-day things that undertake us. Ha llegado la hora de reconstruirlo con aquellos que tengan la voluntad de hacerlo. The moment has arrived to reconstruct it with those that have the will and, to do so. Encontrarnos en un proyecto común. Again, the same theme. The need to go beyond the chismes and the things happening and the political changes, etc., is something that we all get together outside of the parties and outside of things if we're going to solve our major problems. So that's the 14th of July. And then the 15th, there's an article kind of interesting. Loren Ferrer Rangel, you know, one of the Ferrer Rangel, the owners of El Nuevo Día, but she has gone on her own. I got to know her in Fundación Tribunal Supremo first couple of years that I was involved. I've been involved all along, and you know, got along very well with her, and she's developed an entity called Loren Branding Consulting Services, and has an article on the 15th and on page 24, Capital de Liderazgo, and she describes that the development, the need to develop your brand as a leader and what that involves, se trata de comprender quién eres. ¿Qué problemas resuelves? ¿Qué capacidades te distinguen? ¿Y por qué otros confían en tu criterio? So the value of the capital leadership is you know, for you to understand who you are, what problems you resolve, what capacities distinguish you, and why others, you know, confide in you, believe in you, and in your criteria. And you know, it goes along with my definition of happiness and well-being, that you know, you're living your personal values with a sense of self-satisfaction and peace, and tied with the sermon of this Sunday, where the priest was honing in on the importance for each of us to develop our talents, that we're all different and we all have different talents and we have to develop our talents. And I remember a parable also, and it wasn't this week's sermon or gospel or in the epistles, but of the person who buries the talents and the other one who then develops the talents, etc. And this is along the lines of Loren's article. The importance, it says, a partir de esa base, cada decisión tomada, cada conversación estratégica, cada compromiso cumplido y desafío enfrentado con integridad se convierte en transacciones que fortalecen o debilitan esa capital. It says, on this basis, every decision that we take, every conversation, strategic conversation, every commitment that we comply with, and every challenge that we confront with integrity, converts in transactions that strengthen or weaken our capital as our value as a capital value, and so. And I'm thinking, you know, that the Italian. I'm thinking of the change in our definition of just not only personal values, but our living our personal values and talents with a sense of self-satisfaction and peace. We run out of time in the second segment, so we'll continue to discuss the one other article, which I went back, which I really loved, and then we'll go into this artificial intelligence and the development of what it recommends, you know, for the Proyecto Rotario Propas. This is Jorge Gonzalez, Reflections. We'll be back right after the pause.

0: Allegro Driving Time, el espacio ideal para disfrutar de la mejor música del mundo mientras vas de regreso a casa o terminas tu día. 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
6: Welcome back to Reflections. Your host, Jorge Gonzalez. And we're talking about major projects that we can undertake and honing in on the issue of violence that is clearly one of our major issues in Puerto Rico, and addressing that is the reason for the Proyecto Rotario Pro Paz, the Rotary Pro Paz project. And I was just sort of honing in on various articles that kind of lead to the need for a project that unites us and is a long-term development, which these different articles are pointing to and necessary. And I mentioned at the end of the last segment that there was an article that had gone, going back. This was the 20th of June, and I had set it aside as a really great article, but it didn't fit into the different programs that I've had. Once I commented on and I marked it all up and everything. And it's an article, Pensar en Grande, think in large thinking, And she says that, it's Sonia Yvette Vélez Colón. She's a professor, a law professor. And then she starts out by saying, hace tiempo alguien describió como faraónico un proyecto en el que trabajé con enorme ilusión. No fue un elogio. Yo veía una obra concebida para servir durante décadas. 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Durante mucho tiempo pensé que se trataba simplemente de una diferencia de criterios. Los años me hicieron comprender que era algo más profundo. So she starts out the article by saying that she had a project that somebody was, like the impossible dream, and that was, illusory, and it wasn't, crazy. And she saw that particular project. She didn't say what it was, but would serve for decades, and this person saw it as excessive and without purpose. That says for many years I thought that this was simply a difference of criteria, but with the years, I've come to understand that it is something far more profound. And basically her article is saying that, we have to think big. We have to think what they call, hairy, rural goals. Because too much, the conversations are not really of importance. As I opiniones sobre casi todo. Pero escucho pocas conversaciones sobre el país que queremos construir. No el país, no el país de la próxima elección ni el de la próxima controversia. El país que queremos legal y el que heredaran quienes vienen detrás de nosotros. Quizás porque la urgencia del presente termina ocupando todo el espacio. It says, there's opinions on everything, but I hear few conversations on the question of our country, of our nation, and what we want to construct. Not the country of the next election, nor of the next controversy, but the what we have to leave to those that are going to inherit after us. Quizás, maybe because of the urgency of the present moment, occupying all of the space. She says, these big countries, these big questions, they're not that difficult a question, but they are necessary. And I would kind of add to that, it's not so much complicated a question, and maybe not even really complicated the answers, putting it all together, getting everybody united, and making it, ejecutando, to execute the plan in unity, that is the difficulty. And, she says, if you're going to build a library, if you're going to build a church, you're going to build a museum, I think of the things that I got involved with, YMCA, the building, the Fondo Unidos building, and some ideas and all. These things, are for the long term, and we should encourage and move on these things for the long term. Es confianza en el futuro, es creer que quienes vendrán después merecen algo mejor de lo que encontramos. It's confidence in the future, it's believing in that those who come after us deserve receiving something better than what we found. So pensar en grande, de Soñivet, it goes in with the different articles I've been mentioning in the last 13 to the 15th of July. So, okay, let's go then to artificial intelligence and the proyecto Protario Propas. I started by just saying, describe the project, the proyecto, and it was in Spanish initially, the proyecto Rotario Propas, and then I kept on tweaking it, saying, resolvamos diferencias sin violencias, but was without the plural, so, and then we made that change. I said, there was this, incorporate the slogan, resolvamos diferencias sin violencias, but that incorporate for addressing the roots of the United Nations Sustainable Development Goals, Objetivos de Desarrollo Sostenibles, and it kept on, I kept on tweaking, and it kept on thanking me for the suggestion and then tweaking the thing, and then I'd sort of request, listen, could we make it more? Can you make it more concise? Limited to 1,500, a little bit clearer. So certainly that's a great idea, and it would produce it, in a more concise way, and then it would recommend things that would to develop it better. And I said, okay, go ahead, proceed, etc. And at the end, I said, could you please translate the manifesto, because it recommend at the end a manifesto to English. It says, I'd be happy to. Below is an English translation that preserves the spirit and intent of the original while reading naturally in English rather than as a literal word-for-word translation. And it goes, Manifesto for a Culture of Peace. The first rule of Culture of Peace, let's resolve differences without violence. Of course, it made the mistake of not making it plural, but we'll go in. It says, then every person is different, every family is different, every community is different, every society is different. Differences in ideas, interests, beliefs, cultures, generations, and ways of thinking are a natural part of the human condition. They are the foundation of freedom, creativity, and democracy. Differences are not the problem. The problem begins when differences lead to violence. For this reason, the Propas Rotary Project proposes the first rule for building a culture of peace. Let's resolve differences without violence. This rule recognizes that violence takes many forms. And then it lists a whole thing: physical violence, verbal violence, emotional violence, psychological violence, domestic violence, school violence, digital violence, economic violence, institutional, community violence. Every form of violence destroys relationships. Every form of violence weakens communities. Every form of violence limits human development. And every form of violence can be prevented. And it says the 10 principles of Propas. And this is all new. I mean, the way it put it together. One, peace is built. Peace is not merely the absence of violence. It is the presence of justice, respect, opportunity, trust, inclusion, dialogue, and collaboration. Two, every form of violence has roots. Violence does not emerge spontaneously. It is a result of personal, family, social, economic, cultural, environmental, and institutional factors that can be identified and addressed. Three, the roots of peace can also be cultivated. Education, health, equity, solidarity, economic development, respect for human rights, trustworthy institutions, and active civic participation all strengthen peaceful coexistence. Four, the Sustainable Development Goals provide a roadmap. Propas embraces United Nations 2030 Agenda as a framework for understanding and addressing the root causes of violence. The 17 Sustainable Development Goals are interconnected and together create the conditions for lasting peace. Five, peace can be learned. Respect, empathy, emotional intelligence, anger management, effective communication, mediation, and peaceful conflict resolution are skills that can be taught, learned, and practiced throughout life. Six, prevention is the best investment. Every society prospers when it invests more in preventing violence than in repairing its consequences. Sadly, doesn't that sound familiar from the articles that we started out with in the program, right? Seven, peace requires partnerships. Government, businesses, schools, universities, community organizations, faith communities, the media, and citizens all share responsibility. Peace is a collective endeavor. Eight, everyone can be a promoter of peace. Every aspect of respect, every constructive conversation, and every conflict resolved through dialogue strengthens the fabric of society. Nine, a culture of peace begins in everyday life. It begins in the family, it continues in school, it grows in the workplace, it expands throughout the community, and is reflected in our institutions. 10. The future begins today. Great social transformations do not begin with great speeches. They begin with small decisions repeated every day. Every time we choose to listen instead of insult. Every time we choose dialogue instead of domination. Every time we choose cooperation instead of division, every time we resolve a conflict with respect, every time we choose to build rather than destroy, that is how a culture of peace begins. Our commitment, this is the Propas Rotary Project invites all people of Puerto Rico to embrace the first rule of a culture of peace as a guiding principle for everyday life. Our goal is not merely to reduce violence. Our goal is to transform the way we live together. Because Puerto Rico's future will not depend on eliminating our differences. It will depend on our ability to resolve them with respect, dialogue, justice, and solidarity. That is the commitment of Propas. That is our call to action. And that is our invitation to every citizen. Let's resolve differences without violence. I also want to share what I believe could become Propas' most significant intellectual contribution. Nearly every culture embraces, this is comments by the ChatGPT, an ethical principle known as the golden rule, treat others as you would like to be treated. Brad Paz has appointed to formulate an equally simple and universal principle for social existence. The first rule of culture of peace, let's resolve differences without violence. And the strength of this principle is that it does not seek to eliminate differences, which be impossible and even undesirable in a free and democratic society. Instead, establishes a shared standard for how differences should be addressed. It is simple, affirmative, inclusive, and applicable in every sphere of life, the family, schools, workplaces, business, government, politics. Then it says, our final observation, well, let's resolve differences without violence is the closest translation of the Spanish motto. I would encourage considering, in quote, resolve differences without violence as the official English version. English institutional models are often more powerful in the imperative form, for example, service above self, which happens to be the Rotary, you know, motto, rather than let's serve above self. It is shorter, more memorable, and lends itself naturally to branding, education, and public campaigns while preserving the full meaning of the original Spanish motto. I prefer, and let's resolve differences, just resolve our differences without violences. It's right that I don't like the word let's, but I don't, you know, I don't like, I like, I like the word our because, you know, that we're together. Then I mentioned, you know, remember the slogan has violences in plural. Even though it may not be the most correct grammatical form, please edit accordingly. It says, certainly, since your intent is conceptual rather than grammatical, I would preserve the plural. It emphasizes that Propas addresses many forms of violence, not only physical violence. That distinction is central to the philosophy of the project. Although violence is less common in everyday English, it is recognized and increasingly used in international organizations, academia, public health, peace studies. In the United Nations, we're referring to multiple forms of manifestations of violence. You know, which the argument I made, I never, you know, thought of it. And ChatGPT sort of said, you know, what you've been thinking is good. And then it puts the violences, et cetera, and it gives a final reflection, and it basically says, you know, that this is fantastic, you know, your slogan and all. So ChatGTB was a real plus in this thing, and I know it's not perfect what I just finished reading, but it's far better than the way I had been communicating the concept of El Proyecto Rotario Propas. So that and of course the most important thing I want to get is that we have to, as we started, differences are going to exist, conflict are going to exist.